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You got Jump Blues. Another blues party here every Tuesday night, 8 to 10 p.m. My name's Dave, or Brother Dave, or hey, you. So we start out the show and the set with a couple from Reverend Peyton's Big Damn Band. They will be in the Rochester and Syracuse region this weekend, Friday night. He's doing 443 Social Club in Syracuse, and Saturday night he's doing the Photo City Music Hall. And opening up for him in Rochester will be Buffalo's own Tyler Westcott of Folk Faces. Had him on the show quite a long time ago, a few years back. And hope you enjoyed that set. We'll be mixing it up tonight

And yeah, let's do the blues thing. Next up, I got Farmhand, their latest. It's called Long Hollow Blues. We'll hear That Hit a Nerve right here on Jump Blues.

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You're tuned to the Jump Blues Show, weekly blues show, weekly blues party here at WAO. My name is Dave, I'm your humble blues DJ, and what did we hear that set? Well, we heard a couple from Stacy Mitchart, and we heard from No Rhyme or Reason, Flip It to the Other Side, and then Sure Looks Good to Me. Then you just heard Mad Dog Luther Davenport and his harmonica with In My Bedroom. That's what we heard. And I hope you enjoyed that. I'm going to look up some Bumblebee Slim because it's his birthday.

So, Bumblebee Slim's birthday is May 7th, so let's hear a whole set from Bumblebee Slim right here on Jump Blues.

You gave me my clothes and you drove me from your door. Do you remember when the lights was burning low? You gave me my clothes and you drove me from your door. Don't your house be lonesome?

yeah. Glad you be on my mind, each and everywhere.

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Jump Blues on WAYO 104.3, WAYOFM.org online. Coming at you live from the Federer Industrial Building in downtown Rochester, New York, right off of Main Street. And what did we hear that set? Well, you just heard Andy Cohen, Eleanor Ellis, and William Lee Ellis with Police Dog Blues. And then before that, a few from Bumblebee Slim. We heard Cruel Hearted Woman and Going Back to Florida. Hope you enjoyed that. Happy birthday to Bumblebee Slim. And we'll have some more blues birthdays coming up. Let's see what I got up next for you. Well, Mike Finnegan has a new album out. It's self-titled Mike Finnegan. And let's hear Let That Liar Alone right here on Jump Blues.

WAYO, LP Rochester. You got the Jump Blues Show with me, Brother Dave. And happy to be here. Happy to be spinning blues for you every week here at WAYO. And what did we hear that set? Well, we heard Michael Finnegan with Let That Liar Alone from his new album, title track. Or not title track, but self-named. The album is called Mike Finnegan as well. And then Mike Zito, his latest. We heard Close to You. And the album is... I've lost it. But it's his new album. And then Peter Vitaska and the Blues Train gave us Checking on My Baby. So let's see what we have next. I'm going to look up some Victor Wainwright, because Victor Wainwright's going to be in the Finger Lakes Rochester region. He's going to be at Fanatics Pub this Sunday night and Monday night. So you have two nights to see him at Fanatics Pub in Lima, New York.

0: So let's hear some Victor Wainwright to start out our second hour of Jump Blues.
1: That's all that matters. Hey! All right. Okay.
2: You ready?
1: Yeah, let's do it. Let's give it a shot. Count me in, somebody.

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Jump Blues Party here at WAO. And I'm Brother Dave. Been doing it for 10 years, gonna keep doing it as long as I'm able. Long as you're listening. Let's see. Bunch of Victor Wainwright, that set. We start out with Tony Holiday and Victor Wainwright doing a cover, She's Tough Enough. And hope you enjoyed that. And then we had Victor Wainwright in the Train with Walk That Walk. And Memphis Loud, title track from that album. And then we have Victor Wainwright and the Wild Roots, his former band, with Boomtown. He will be at Fanatics Pub. Victor Wainwright and his band, The Train, will be Sunday, May 10th at Fanatics Pub and Monday, May 11th. So, usually they're early shows. Just to let you know that. Hope you enjoyed that. Then we had Little Ed and the Blues Imperials in their latest, What Kind of World Is This? Is what we heard. And that's from Slideways. And let's continue the blues party with Pontchartrain Shakers and Love, Peace, Chicken, and Chicken Grease. This is Going to Kentucky right here on Jump Blues.

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Jump Blues, what you got? For another 30 minutes, and my name is Dave, Brother Dave, Humble Blues Guy Dave, and we heard a whole bunch of Robert Johnson that set, because it's his birthday May 8th, so pay tribute to Robert Johnson. We heard 3220 Blues, Walkin' Blues, and they're Red Hot. Looked up and 3220, I never played on the show before. How about that? Let's see. Let's take it back to modern times with Crystal Shawanda. Has an album out called Sing Pretty Blues. And this is title track from Crystal Shawanda.

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No clue where I was coming from, no harbor where I was bound. Hit the ceiling going up, and there was no

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He saw what I was doing. He said, son, reform your routines or resign yourself to ruin.

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Well, that'll wrap up my show. I just want to let you know that that last set featured a lot of Johnny Burgin. He will be in Rochester at the PI's Lounge next Tuesday night, 7 to 9. So you might want to check him out. And that'll wrap up my show. But thank you for listening and tuning in tonight. I had a ball. I hope you did too. You want to check out other shows that I did? Mixcloud.com/jumpblues. Also invite you to stick around because Rock and Roll Lounge is up next, and I will see you next week. Take care.

All right, thanks, Brother Dave, for all the blues. Now it's Rock and Roll Lounge on Wayo LP Rochester. This is Eno with the Web. Joe queued up some Nick Cave and the Bad Seeds. Let's start it with Midnight Mass.

0: The fancy fingers of Leo Kottke.
1: Doing 8 miles high. We got Wes Montgomery and Jimmy Smith playing right now with Baby It's Cold Outside.
0: And it is a little.
1: One of the last times we're going to have to play that song, DJ Dada.
0: Baby It's a Little Wet Outside. Nothing wrong with that.
1: Before that, we heard the Shangri-Las with It's Easier to Cry. You're saying that's a B-side to...
0: Yeah, it's actually B-side to Remember, Walking in the Sand, the classic Shangri-Las singles. It was down at the old Wayo Record Fair at the bowling alley this weekend, along with swarms of other people digging through piles of records. Always a great time, and sure enough, found some good deals. I'm playing all stuff I found down there and some stuff my wife Bethany got me last week for my birthday. We heard from the Stooges doing Gimme Danger, and Nick Cave and the Bad Seeds off the Dig Lazarus Dig LP. My favorite record from Nick Cave. Not so much the murder ballads and the religious material, but just some straight rockers on that Dig Lazarus Dig album. That song was called Midnight Man, talking about everybody's coming around to my place. Nick Cave wants to be your midnight man. Larry Patty's gonna be your midnight man later tonight, we hope. Cause Wayo is back online. We've got the outlets plugged back in over here at the studio. 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
1: Yes, you're powered up on Wayo. Up next, we got 13 Floor Elevators.
0: All right.
1: You Don't Know.

0: Oh, R.L. Burnside on vinyl. Over the Hill.
1: Who's that about?
0: I take it as my song. Before that, we had Classic Bertram with Pogo Pogo. Great single.
1: Do it.
0: We had Agent Orange from back in the day. Fire in the Rain.
1: Yes.
0: Saw and that band at Idols in 1987.
1: 87, a good year. We heard Desmond Dekker and the Aces before that with the classic Israelites. We've got a strange purple moon rising over town right now. Go outside and check that out. Looks like a new day is dawning, but with an ominous purple haze. You're listening to WAYO LP Rochester Rock and Roll Lounge Tuesday nights from 10 to 11, where we play records that we bring in from home. Never know what you're going to hear, and tonight is a great example of that. We're getting a little bit of everything in there. Ventures right now with One Mint Julep. One Mint Julep could fix me. And Destructo's queuing up some good stuff after this too. So keep it tuned here to the Rock and Roll Lounge on WAYO.
0: All right, up next, we got another instrumental. Link Ray with Rambo, not Rumbo, Rambo. Going up to the 11 o'clock hour here on Rock and Roll Lounge. Thanks for joining.

0: Bananarama from chilling us out with that big song Once in a Lifetime from the 1987 Wow album.
1: Off London Records, Pure Bliss.
0: Coming to the end of the show.
1: Yes, what did we hear? It was Mark IV before this with Got to Get Back to My Baby's Love. Cool little record Bethany got me. She was just kind of flying blind, picking out some albums she thought I would like, and I was going to play A Secret Life off of that one. I think it's track 4.
0: Nice.
1: Since we've gotten Eno on a beginning, middle, and I figured end of the show, too, for him. But she's always like, I don't know what to get you, what records and what you would like. But that's just the thing about it. When you give somebody else records, it's not what they would pick themselves. But it's something special, you know, something you wouldn't get. And so give your friends records. And then the joy is in listening to that and finding the cool songs off of that. That's what we do best here on Rock and Roll Lounge. You're listening right now to Isaac Hayes, the sweet sounds of Ellie's love theme. Off a little single Destructo brought down. Looked like Do Your Thang was on the A side.
0: We're saving that for Funk Night.
1: Great.
0: And we heard the Roxy Music. Ladytron, Golden Shrine mix.
1: Ooh, Golden Shrine version of that song.
0: It was a half-price record store day. I found it. Fantastic collection.
1: That sounded really great. It was going long at the end into a cool dub version. Yes, I just was hoping it would keep going and going.
0: Before that, we had Little Richard with The Girl Can't Help It.
1: Send that one out to Will driving around tonight on a purple rainy evening.
0: So Joe brought down one of his birthday gifts.
1: Yeah.
0: Bernardino, Secret Life.
1: Secret Life is coming up next. It's My Life in the Bush of Ghosts, and now I feel like my collection is complete. I can stop buying records.
0: See you next week, everyone.

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1: Kevin
0: and
1: Jim.
0: It was more than 20 years ago that I first hatched the idea to spend my nest egg on my first Technique 1200 turntable, and I took to DJing like a duck to water.
1: Wah, wah.
0: In fact, it was Jim, a fellow night owl, who took me under his wing and first taught me the art of mixing records some years before that. No longer spring chickens, but ready to try something new, we got our ducks in a row and decided to wet our beaks at doing a radio show.
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0: Of getting egg on our face, sounding bird-brained, or coming across sounding as crazy as loons, which we are, we didn't chicken out. Even when COVID temporarily shut down the studio in 2020, instead of going cold turkey, we decided to wing it from home. I still sometimes feel like a chicken with its head cut off, and I'm sure Jim and I have ruffled our fair share of feathers over the years, but it has truly been a pleasure creating Sound Effects. Tonight, join Jim and I for a gander at a very special episode, which is dedicated to... Birds. Off of his 1974 album, Fulfilling Niss's First Finale, here is Stevie Wonder with Bird of Beauty.

Welcome back to Sound Effects on WAYOLP Rochester 104.3 FM. If you're just joining us, our topic for tonight is... We started the show off with Lesbian Seagull by Engelbert Humperdinck. It was originally recorded and released on the...

0: goals in Santa Barbara Island. It gained further fame when it was performed by Engelbert Humperdinck, and it was released as a B-side to a Red Hot Chili Peppers single.
1: And now another of the exciting adventures in
2: this day in
3: history.
4: Well, it's Tuesday, May 4th, 2021, the anniversary of the Chicago Haymarket Affair. It was on this day in 1886 that 3,000 striking workers gathered in Chicago's Haymarket Square to protest working conditions and advocate for the 8-hour workday, a movement that was catching on all over the world. 3 days earlier, on May 1st, a general strike in support of the 8-hour workday was held in cities across America. 2 days later, on May 3rd, police in Chicago fired into a crowd of striking workers outside of the McCormick Harvesting Machine Plant, killing two. The next day, the anarchist newspaper editor August Spies addressed a crowd of a couple thousand strikers who were shadowed by 180 officers of the Chicago Police Department. Acknowledging the tension in the air, Spies addressed the crowd, stating, "There seems to prevail the opinion that this meeting has been called for the purpose of inaugurating a riot, hence these warlike preparations on the part of so-called law and order." However, Spies continued, "This meeting has not been called for any such purpose." While reports vary, most agree that around 10:30 p.m., the police charged the strikers and an unknown assailant threw a homemade bomb at their front line, instantly killing Officer Matthias J. Deegan and mortally wounding six others. The police responded by shooting indiscriminately into the fleeing crowd, killing four and wounding 70. In the blackness of night, about 60 policemen were wounded, many of them believed to have been from friendly fire. While it was never determined who the bomb thrower was, Chicago police rounded up and arrested eight local labor leaders and activists and put them on what many saw as a sham trial. Like the 1968 Chicago 7 trial that would take place in the same city 82 years later, the Haymarket trial became a sensationalized battle for the hearts and minds of America. On trial, along with the eight men accused of murder and inciting a riot, was radical labor itself, which included anarchists, socialists, immigrants, and other undesirables. On the other side stood the U.S. government and big business, fighting on behalf of capitalism, democracy, and law and order. The eight men didn't stand a chance. Despite public outcry at home and around the world, and from people as famous as George Bernard Shaw, Clarence Darrow, and Oscar Wilde, the Illinois State Supreme Court upheld the conviction, and four of the eight were hanged, while another committed suicide in his jail cell. The Haymarket Affair foreshadowed the first Red Scare, precipitated a reactionary attack on labor activism, and sparked a resurgence of anti-immigrant legislation in government. It also served to radicalize a new generation of labor activists, from union leader Samuel Gompers to the famous anarchist and activist Emma Goldman, who diligently followed the trial while living in Rochester, New York. Goldman referred to the Haymarket Affair as the most decisive influence on her existence. And that is why she is buried not in Rochester's Mount Hope Cemetery with her family, but next to the Haymarket Martyrs Monument at Forest Home Cemetery in Chicago. Today is also the anniversary of the first annual Grammy Awards, which were held on May 4th, 1959. Among the first winners were Ella Fitzgerald, Count Basie, and Henry Mancini, who each won two awards, and the Champs, who won Best R&B Song with Tequila. It is also on this day, 60 years ago, that civil rights activists organized the first Freedom Rides to challenge segregation on our nation's interstates throughout the South. These brave torchbearers of the civil rights movement endured beatings, bombings, arrest, and murder in their effort to bring safety, dignity, and full citizenship to subsequent generations. It was also on this day in 1970 that the Ohio National Guard opened fire on students at Kent State, killing four and wounding nine student activists who were protesting the United States' involvement in the Vietnam War. Lastly, today, May 4th, is Bird Day. Established by Charles A. Babcock in 1894 as a way to

0: advance bird conservation, awareness, and appreciation, Bird Day was the first holiday in the United States created to honor our little flying friends. It is in honor of Babcock and the holiday he created today to one of the most varied and diverse organisms to ever evolve that we are dedicating tonight's episode to birds.
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0: 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If you're just joining us, our topic for tonight is... What's your favorite bird? Ever think about it? For me, it's probably the black-capped chickadee, a small species of songbird found in northern US and Canada. Why the chickadee? I couldn't really tell you, except that it's very common in Rochester and probably the first bird I ever saw, a bird that I now associate with spring and the carefree days of my youth. If Benjamin Franklin were here to answer this question, he'd probably say the turkey. Franklin is famously known to have wanted the turkey and not the bald eagle as our national symbol. In fact, Franklin didn't even want a bird at all, arguing instead for the rattlesnake. In a now famous letter written to his daughter on January 26, 1784, and published after his death, Benjamin Franklin shared his less than flattering opinion of America's choice for its national symbol. For my own part, I wish the bald eagle had not been chosen as the representative of our country. He is a bird of bad moral character. He does not get his living honestly. Too lazy to fish for himself, he watches the labor of the fishing hawk. And when that diligent bird has at length taken a fish and is bearing it to his nest for the support of his mate and young ones, the bald eagle pursues him and takes it from him. Like those men who live by sharping and robbing, Franklin continued, the bald eagle is very lousy. It may sound as if Franklin is unfairly attaching human-like traits to the bald eagle, something known as anthropomorphizing, but this behavior in the bald eagle has been well documented. Aside from hunting fish and small mammals, the bald eagle scavenges for carrion and acquires a portion of its meals through the harassment of other birds.
1: Besides, Franklin continued, he is a rank coward. The little kingbird, not bigger than a sparrow, attacks him boldly and drives him out of the district. He is therefore by no means a proper emblem for the brave and honest.
0: This early emblem also came under fire for the artist's poor rendition, which many said at the time looked more like a turkey than an eagle. But that was fine with Franklin, who wrote,
1: I am, on this account, not displeased that the figure looks more like a turkey, for in truth the turkey is in comparison a much more respectable bird, and a true, original native of America. Eagles have been found in all countries, but the turkey was peculiar to ours. He is, besides, a bird of courage and would not hesitate to attack the British guards who should presume to invade his farm with a red coat on.
0: With more than 1,000 species of birds in North America, the choices must have seemed daunting. But one thing's for sure, nothing says freedom more than a bird in flight. Birds are ancient. They evolved 150 million years ago. That's 149 million years, give or take, before modern humans ever came along. And they are as varied and amazing as anything else on this planet. From the flightless cassowary that can kill a human with just one kick, to the African gray parrot, which can speak more than 800 human words, to the South American hoatzin, a prehistoric relic that can ferment food in its stomach like a cow, birds reflect evolution at its finest. And while birds are often disparaged for the size of their brains, they are among the most intelligent organisms on the planet, and many display traits that we almost exclusively attribute to humans. Crows, for instance, can hold a grudge. They can recognize and remember human faces, particularly faces they associate with bad experiences, and they have been known to share their grudge against a specific person with other crows. Ostriches have shown signs of compassion and altruism. In the wild, a female ostrich has been observed intentionally taking care of another female's eggs. Other birds, like flamingos, are more monogamous than many humans we know, staying with their mates for 50 years or more. While dogs get all the credit, birds have also helped humans in an array of fields, from hunting to sending messages and even predicting disasters. And birds like the nightingale have also served as inspiration for numerous classical composers, like Beethoven, who used the distinctive call of the cuckoo in the second movement of his Pastoral Symphony No. 6. For everything that birds have done for us, how have we repaid them? with oil spills, outdoor cats, lawn pesticides, and Kentucky Fried Chicken. Since 1970, 3 billion birds have vanished from the United States. Today, there are more plastic pink flamingo lawn ornaments than there are pink flamingos. Our need for energy has taken a heavy toll on bird populations. The burning of fossil fuels poses the greatest threat to bird populations by poisoning the food chain, polluting habitats, and changing the climate of the planet. In addition to disappearing habitats and pollutants like lawn pesticides and microplastics, scientists warn that large populations of birds are becoming entangled in the ear loops of disposable face masks, as well as dying from ingesting the loops and other parts of the PPE face coverings. While face masks may be the newest, they are not the only threat to birds. Of course, anyone who grew up watching Sylvester and Tweety knows that one of the biggest threats to birds is our house cat. In the continental US alone, between 1.4 billion and 3.7 billion birds are killed each year from outdoor cats. In 1874, the Stephen Island wren became extinct shortly after a lighthouse keeper brought his cat Tibbles to the island.
2: I thought I saw a pretty cat.
0: Of course, cats are not the only threat to birds. Humans are perhaps the worst invasive species of them all. The human threat to birds is not a new one, and it goes back to when our earliest ancestors learned how to build boats. Many isolated islands at one time had populations of unique flightless birds which rapidly declined as soon as our earliest human ancestors arrived. Up until 2,000 years ago, the Isle of Pines and New Caledonia, islands located in the Pacific, had a giant flightless bird known as the dew. And while thousands of nesting mounds can still be seen today, the 5.5 foot tall birds were hunted to extinction by early human settlers. Likewise, off the east coast of Africa on the island of Madagascar, there existed the Apiornis, a large flightless bird that towered over the ostrich. Also known as the elephant bird, Apiornis weighed more than 1,000 pounds, and its egg held a volume of 2 gallons. The Apiornis was hunted to extinction by early humans, but not before early Arab explorers would find inspiration for the mythical bird known as the roc. In New Zealand, 9 species of giant flightless birds thrived for more than 80 million years before the first arrival of man. Reaching 12 feet tall and weighing a quarter of a ton, these birds, known as moa, were wiped out along with the world's largest eagle, a species that naturally fed upon the moa, less than 150 years after the arrival of the Maori. Ever hear of the phrase dead as a dodo? This pattern has continued up until modern times. Perhaps one of the most famous bird extinctions in the US is that of the passenger pigeon. The passenger pigeon was served right alongside Ben Franklin's friend the turkey at the very first Thanksgiving, and they once existed in such vast numbers that their flocks blackened the daytime sky.
3: Passenger pigeon's been extinct since 1914.
0: The Seneca called the pigeon Jagawa, meaning big bread, as it was a source of food for many native inhabitants. While the passenger pigeon had always been hunted by America's native inhabitants, Europeans killed the pigeons not only for food, but also for sport. They shot, clubbed, and stabbed them with pitchforks, poisoned them with whiskey-soaked corn, asphyxiated them with burning sulfur. Hunters kept up the slaughter, using an array of snares, decoys, and traps to drive the passenger pigeon to extinction.
4: Unless we destroy it, it'll destroy
0: us. One technique was to tie a thin, long rope to the foot of a pigeon in order to attract a passing flock. This tethered decoy was known as a stool pigeon, and it would entice whole flocks to land in the designated area. If it was on the ground, it was usually rigged with a large net, or it could be an oil-soaked tree, which would then be set ablaze. In less than 300 years, passenger pigeon populations went from an estimated 3 to 5 billion to one lone survivor, a bird named Martha, who died in 1914 in a Cincinnati zoo. Had later hunters adopted the sustainable practices of native inhabitants, our national bird could very well be the passenger pigeon. Who knows, instead of KFC, we could now have KFP. And from all accounts, those plump birds that were in no way related to pigeons were pretty damn tasty. Had I been there when our forefathers were deciding which national bird and national symbols they wanted, I'm not sure what I would have chosen. Maybe my little black-capped chickadee. Or maybe I would have sided with Ben Franklin and pushed for a rattlesnake, or at the very least, the turkey, flanked by the stars and stripes and a side of mashed potatoes with gravy. Perhaps the passenger pigeon may have been an even better choice. I can see it now. The U.S. seal with a majestic-looking passenger pigeon next to the likeness of the Seneca leader Red Jacket and the motto, Iterum Magna Americae Agni, translation, Make America Great Again. Unlike Benjamin Franklin, I now have the hindsight of 250 years of history, and while his criticisms were quite valid, I think the bald eagle is an entirely appropriate symbol for our nation. The bald eagle's behavior of exploiting and profiting from the work of others, like a slave master or Wall Street exec, might actually align more with the sentiment of American individualism and capitalism than many of us might want to admit. Even that majestic screech that we associate with the bald eagle is disingenuous. Its real voice has been overdubbed in commercials and movies for years with the majestic screech of the red-tailed hawk. The bald eagle itself lets out more of a cackle, like the sound of John D. Rockefeller polishing a shiny nickel, or Scrooge McDuck his monocle, or a porpoise laughing underwater. Does anyone really care what our national bird is? Today there are 300,000 bald eagles left in the U.S., and one day, they too, like so many other species, will go the way of the passenger pigeon. Over the last 50 years, the United States has seen a 29% decline in bird species. That has catastrophic repercussions. Perhaps we should just get it over with and swap out the bald eagle for a bucket of Kentucky Fried Chicken. Extra crispy, of course, because nothing says America like fast food.
4: Hey, look at there. Didn't I tell you it was finger-licking good?
5: Kentucky Fried Chicken. If you want Kentucky Fried.

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0: I couldn't decide whether to play the studio version of the song or the live version, so I went with the live version. Originally released in 1997 on their 13th studio album, Written in Red, here's The Stranglers with Valley of the Birds.

0: This next song was written and sung by former Poco singer Terry B. Schmidt, appearing on their 1979 album, The Long Run. Here's the Eagles with I Can't Tell You Why.
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0: Off of her 1976 album, Hygira, here's Joni Mitchell with Black Crow.

Years former founding member of Jethro Tull, the flautist, singer, and songwriter Ian Anderson, with the title track from his third solo album released in the year 2000, and it's called The Secret Language of Birds.

0: Continuing with our show's topic, from their debut album released in 1972, here's the appropriately titled The Eagles with the appropriately titled Early Bird, Early Bird, Early Bird, Early Bird. Yes, I know, I'm playing the Eagles again.
1: Sorry, dude.

0: Well, that about does it for tonight's show. 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
3: 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What you mean, black? 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
1: High Feast the Great.
0: I'd like to welcome y'all to the album.
1: Word up.
0: Nah, man.
1: Got a lot to
0: say. Been a lot going on.
1: Whole lot going on.
0: I've been in the cut. Peeping from the sidelines.
1: Just maintaining.
0: There's a lot of craziness that I'm seeing.
1: Whole
0: nah,
1: lot.
0: Man. Just kept the soul sharp. Kept the mind sharp.
1: Straight up.
0: You know? But y'all.

0: awesome. Do you hear that?
1: Wow, what is that?
0: Oh, it's the best. It's Wayo.
1: Way out?
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1: That's right. Keep it here.

0: When your car is making a strange noise, no matter what it is, you can't just pretend it's not happening.
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1: Yeah.
0: Way out right here?
1: Yeah.
0: Wow.
1: WAYO.

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Wait for the wind. Your wild one is gone. 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
1: Hafiz the Great.
0: I'd like to welcome y'all to the album.
1: Word up.
0: Nah, man.
1: Got a lot to
0: say. Been a lot going on.
1: Whole lot going on.
0: I've been in the cut. 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
1: Just maintaining.
0: There's a lot of craziness that I'm seeing.

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no, hit the jug and use it, Joe. Why, that's one of my four reasons. Who rolls her on below her knees and stretches on who she please? Why, that's two of my four reasons. And when she uses garlic, eat them burger cheese, oh, I get a weakness down below my knees. Now, folks, I've told you this, my mind's at ease.

Good morning. You're listening to WAYOLP Rochester. This is Movable Feast, and I'm your host, Paul Brandwine, and I'm glad to be back in the studio. I am at the tail end of the cold, virus, whatever, that derailed me last week. And this week, I'm going to be indulging in a bit of nostalgia while I play a variety of string band music from this country and around the world. And the last piece that we heard is by a group that went by the name Jubilee, that was a string band that of sorts that formed in around Alfred, New York in the late 70s. And I had the good fortune to have them play for a party in a building across the street from the hovel in which I lived in the bustling metropolis of West Almond, New York. And this was kind of a community building. And I threw a Valentine's party of sorts there. We had some other events there too. And I know Jubilee played there on one or more occasions. And this was an old structure, and when everybody started dancing, because, I mean, that's one of the main things a good old-fashioned string band is for. Once everybody started dancing, the floor would literally heave up and down by inches. It was quite something to experience. And let's see, the personnel on this... Delora Howe, who is commonly referred to today as Dee Specker, was playing the violin and doing the vocals. Larry Scahill was on guitar. He also did vocals in the band. Harrison Rue was playing the mandolin. Sally Larrick was playing the bass. And they had help on this recording that they made... I think 81 or 2. They had help with from Vinnie Martucci on piano, and Van Kaner on violin, and Judy Miller on clarinet. We're going to hear one more piece from the Jubilee before we go on to widen our circle of string bands or music that sounds like it could be a string band from this country and, as I said, around the world. So here we go.

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1: Welcome back. We started off that set with, what did we start off that set with? Oh, you know, I never finished announcing the first tunes that I played. I mentioned the Jubilee, but I did not mention any of the other tunes. So let me go back and fix that. So before the hour, I started playing the incredible string band doing Way Back in the 1960s from their second album, The 5,000 Spirits or The Layers of the Onion, which came out in 1967. And they were a seminal Scottish psychedelic folk band that was formed by Clive Palmer, Robin Williamson, and Mike Heron in Edinburgh, Scotland in 1966. And that was followed by Martin Bogan and the Armstrongs doing the Barnyard Dance from their album titled The Barnyard Dance of 1972. And they were originally a trio that performed in around 1930 to 41. When they broke up, they went their separate ways and did other things, and then they reformed in 1970, and in the 70s they made two albums for the Flying Fish label, and that was followed by Banjo Ikey Robinson and his Bull Fiddle Band doing My Four Reasons. And this I found on a great collection of fiddle music. Folks, he sure do pull some bow. Vintage fiddle music from 1927 to 1935. And Isaac L. Banjo Ikey Robinson, who lived from 1904 to 1990, he recorded extensively throughout the 1920s and 30s. He collaborated with such artists as Jelly Roll Morton and other famous jazz and blues artists. And then we heard the first of the Jubilee String Band doing the Beaumont Rag. And then, in our second set, I played another number by the Jubilee, Dream a Little Dream of Me. And that was followed by the Carter Family doing River of Jordan from a great, extensive collection of gospel music titled Goodbye Babylon. There are, if you can't get enough gospel music, I highly recommend Goodbye Babylon. It has six CDs of early gospel music. And I believe this tune is from around 1935. And of course, the Carter Family was a folk music family group from Southwest Virginia. They performed from about 1927 to 1956. And they had a profound influence on everything from bluegrass, country, gospel, folk, rock, and pop. And finally, in our last set, we heard Harry Marcus and his orchestra. And if you thought you were hearing some Norteño or Tex-Mex music, you could easily be forgiven. This was, they did Honor y Patria, and this remains the first disc of a social dance music of Southwest American Indians known as Waila. The term Waila stems from the Spanish baila, and again, like Norteño, it features polkas, shotishes, boleros, cumbias, waltzes, redovas, and two-steps. Added to the mix is the fact that the Waila often borrows or covers Norteño songs in the overall repertoire. And this is from the excavated shellac notes. Okay, we're finally going to head further south to

Welcome back. You're listening to WAYOLP Rochester. This is Movable Feast. You can also follow us on www.wayofm.org. And should you want to communicate, you can text me here in the station at 585-203-WAYO or 203-9296. And we just had a long set that ended with the Soweto String Quartet doing a piece that's titled Millennia, but it sounds like a cover of Solomon Linda's original Evening Birds famous Mube song. This is a string quartet from Johannesburg, South Africa. And right before that, we heard a band from Kenya that was recorded in the 1950s, Lang Obiero, doing Jumamosi Kuna Vijelejele, which translates in English to On Saturday, There Is a Celebration. And this is from a great collection titled Listen All Around, The Golden Age of Central and East African Music. And this was collected by the famous South African-based researcher Hugh Tracy. And the song addresses lost love. And some of the lyrics read, On Saturdays, there is a celebration among girls and boys, but it is true that Sarah is going to marry another. People, my heart for her kills me. Ugh. Right before that, we heard Marujana de Montes Claros doing Baleia, Fogo em Terra, Guerra, No Mar, a piece from Brazil. I found it in a very interesting 4-CD collection titled Música do Brasil. And this is from the second disc, Música dos Mares e das Terras. And using Google Translate, the title seems to be Whale / Fire on Land, War at Sea. The entire collection is all in Portuguese, so I'm doing the best I can there. Right before that, we heard Los Destios doing Para Elisa, from their an album of theirs from the 1960s, On Orbita. And this was a Peruvian cumbia chicha band from the 60s, down in Peru. And we started off with Cimarron doing Llanero Soy. I am a plainsman from Cimarron, Joropo Music from the Plains of Colombia, 2010. And this is a Grammy-nominated and internationally acclaimed Colombian ensemble. The record, by the way, is out on Smithsonian Folkways. And so we'll continue on beyond Africa now. We're headed for a brief stop. We're going to hear Simon Shaheen and Quantera doing Silk Tears from their Blue Flame album. Simon Shaheen is a Palestinian-American oud violin player and composer. And this album is sort of a fusion of Middle Eastern and jazz.
you might say. I think he covers some stuff of Sting's or the Police. I'm not sure which. But anyway, Silk Tears by Simone Shaheen. From there, we'll go on to Serbia and then to Indonesia and Taipei or Taiwan. So we're all over the map here.

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0: 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Like.
1: Okay, we are running out of time here. Let me reprise. Let me tell you what you've been listening to. We started off the set with Simon Shaheen and Quantara doing Silk Tears. That was followed by Tamboritsa Ensemble of Ivan Kovacevic doing Bacolo Colo, or Colo from Bacha. And, pardon me, the Tamboritsa is the name of a family of long-necked lutes, often with pear-shaped bodies, and the style of music played on by that instrument. And this was recorded in New York, but it's music that it goes back to the region of that kind of straddles northern Serbia and southern Hungary. That was followed by some Kronchon music from the 1930s or maybe 40s, I guess. That was, we heard Suhara and the orchestra Kronchon M. Saji doing K.R. Mertap Hati, or what Google Translate says is to wail from the depths of one's heart. That was followed by Fade to Blue doing Tea and Whiskey from Fade to Blue 2016. And Fade to Blue is a duo made up of a pipa player, Chung Yufeng, who is from Taipei, and guitarist and singer-songwriter David Chen, who was born in Ohio but has lived in Taiwan for many years, since moving there to explore his familial roots. And finally, we heard the Holy Modal Rounders doing Mr. Spaceman from 1964. Well, we're going to go out with the Insect Trust doing Been Here and Gone So Soon from their first album, The Insect Trust, 1968. And they were a band that was hard to categorize. Wikipedia says they are a jazz-based rock band, but they really incorporate a whole lot of stuff. And they were formed in 1967. They recorded two albums. I saw them perform in Washington, D.C., along on the same bill as John Fahey. What a night. And I'll just say thank you so much for coming along and on this wild ride and listening. And I hope you come back again to hear some more shows. And until next time, here is The Insect Trust and Been Here and Gone So Soon.
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1: Yeah.
0: Way out right here?
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0: Wow.
1: WAYO.

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beats flow like a Klondike. Bite, word, quite buttery. They all color me nice when they discover me. They all kind of entice, I'm all kind of insane. Before the loss in the game is brain won. Before the running away is pain won. The baby screams and lady screams. The lady screams, splitting seams. The bloody soap of fear and hope. The excess company comforting to no use. A peaceful moment drug induced. I'd have you back if I could choose. I'd have you back and never lose. I wish your brain was never lost. Wish the beast was never loose. There could be no substitutes. If it could, I'd find a substance to abuse. Every rhyme is just the rules. Every syllable medicinal to lead to better roots. Reconnect with the root.

Truth, science and math, but as a theologist, I ain't required to laugh when the numbers and figures get fixed. Throw past beliefs in the mix. Not all we got is a recipe for intolerance. 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
0: That's right. And I am
2: highly professional.
0: Highly professional.
2: Just whack. It's like those videos of like there's a cat playing the piano.
0: Oh, and the cat plays so beautifully.
2: Right. That's kind of when you put buttons in front of me to do things. That's kind of how it works.
0: And you look just as cute as the cat, too.
2: Thank you.
0: Yeah. I wish I had been filming, but I was ready to do my little mic break. Yeah, because I could have posted it and it would have been like the cutest little gif.
2: We could have gone viral.
0: Coulda, woulda, shoulda gone viral. Yeah. So many times in our lives, and yet we didn't. Hey, everybody, you're listening to WAYOLP Rochester. I'm Heather Zakowski, the babe with the power, and coming up next is The Sound of Tomorrow, where we are going to be doing some chittery, chattery kind of stuff. And we've got some things about travel, which is exciting.
2: Travel?
0: Travel, because we love it. We love NPR Life Kit.
2: Yeah.
0: But what I want to know first is, hey, Roz.
2: Yes, ma'am.
0: What did the rabbit's friend say when it got a Valentine's Day card?
2: Oh, Lordy, I don't know, Heather.
0: It did not say, oh, Lordy, I don't know, Heather. I'll tell you that. It said, looks like somebody loves you.
2: Okay, that's sort of cute.
0: Yeah.
2: I guess I don't know why I'm in a good mood, because it's raining, or what, it's not raining, but it's gross out.
0: Yeah, it's pretty gross out. But I don't know, you're in a good mood because you're here at WAYO.
2: Maybe that's it.
0: And WAYO always brings about a good mood.
2: All right.
0: All right, good moods only. WAYOLP Rochester.

0: It's the Sound of Tomorrow.
1: Hey, everybody. I'm Ross Johnson, your favorite co-host.
2: And I'm Heather Zykowski, the babe with the power. You're listening to The Sound of Tomorrow on WAYOLP Rochester.
1: It's cold out.
2: It's cold out.
1: It's cold again.
2: Can I tell you something about this microphone cover?
1: Yeah.
2: It smells a little different.
1: Like what?
2: It smells not bad, but so do you remember when we were a podcast and we had those pop screens made out of like nylon stockings ring? And I stored our stuff in a vintage suitcase.
1: Yeah.
2: And they smelled like that vintage suitcase.
1: Yeah.
2: That's what this smells like.
1: Maybe somebody was, maybe somebody prior had a hard candy from like old timey times.
2: Maybe they did, like us.
1: Right.
2: Like we sometimes have the hard candies from old timey times.
1: That's not unexpected at all.
2: Mm-mm, no.
1: Yeah. Hi, Heather.
2: Yeah, very interesting. Yeah. Hi, Ross. How are you?
1: I don't think it smells like anything. Oh, this does smell. Well, once you start sniffing them.
2: Yeah, we shouldn't. Because you know what? I forgot to spray them with the spray stuff. Yeah. That's probably why we can smell them, because I completely flaked on that.
1: Yeah. Yeah.
2: A little behind the scenes here at WAYOLP Rochester.
1: I'll spray them on the way out.
2: We probably should.
1: Like we do. Yeah.
2: Yeah.
1: Yeah, I think that's more important than doing it on the way in anyway.
2: I think you're supposed to do it both.
1: Well, I mean, you do it for you, but I mean, doing it on the way out is for other
2: that's
1: people.
2: Nice.
1: That's
2: nice.
1: I feel like that's more important.
2: Like the equipment at the gym, right?
1: Yeah.
2: You're supposed to wipe it down. Well, in theory, you wipe it down when you leave so it's clean for the next person.
1: Yeah, do you... You seem very like you're making a face like, wait, you do it when you leave? No, so you just do it when you get there and then you just walk away with it and it's covered in heather sweat?
2: No.
1: Which is probably like full of, which is I'm presuming it's also like dyed in various makeup shades as well. Because I assume you go to the gym in full makeup and then
2: course,
1: it just runs down your
2: full
1: face.
2: Full beat, 100%.
1: Right? Yeah.
2: A, I only have a home gym now.
1: Okay.
2: B, when I used to go to the gym, I would wipe stuff down before I worked out, and then after I worked out.
1: Yeah.
2: Because I never trusted that the person before me had wiped stuff down.
1: Yeah. But you do it, you know, when you get on, you're doing it for you.
2: Exactly.
1: And when you get off, you're doing it for somebody else.
2: Exactly, yeah.
1: Power's back here.
2: The power is back here. It's
1: That's
2: so
1: nice.
2: Good.
1: Yeah. What else is going on? I don't know. There's nothing going on in my life right now, I don't think. What's going on? Madonna's got a new album coming out.
2: Yes.
1: That's exciting.
2: Do you have it? Is it, can you pre-order?
1: No, it's not out yet. I pre-ordered it. Can we talk about Madonna for a minute?
2: Yeah, let's talk about Madonna.
1: Can we talk about Madonna for an hour?
2: Sure, because I think I have something to say about her a little bit as well, but maybe it's, maybe it's what you have.
1: I have something to say about Madonna.
2: As well.
1: What's your thing? So I won't say your thing.
2: I saw the thing where she was with Sabrina Carpenter.
1: Yeah, yeah.
2: And she was wearing like this cute little bodysuit outfit.
1: Yeah.
2: That was apparently something that she wore back in, I don't know, 2004.
1: Sure.
2: And there was the whole discussion, you know, of course people were coming out of the woodwork to say like, get that old lady body off that stage. How dare she? And it's like, women can't do anything, can they? Like, either she's supposed to be like a mega superstar and provocative and cool, or she's supposed to like sit in a rocking chair with some shawls. But if people do that, like if she does that, people are going to complain as well.
1: Yeah.
2: And it's like, I don't, like, can we stop? Like, I think it's neat that she was wearing the same costume she wore in 2004. And I think it's neat that she was dancing with Sabrina Carpenter.
1: It's like, I do think of our superstars, of our pop stars and things, I do think, and we've talked about this before, I think there's a level with Madonna where like, if I did not care an ounce about Madonna music, I think Madonna's still a fascinating, like, not even, I mean, I think Madonna's a fascinating person, but I think even more fascinating than Madonna as a fascinating person is like, 40 something years of societal reactions to Madonna. Like this thing gets posted, this thing where it was like, it was in the middle of a Madonna concert or Madonna tour or whatever. And I forget, it was a giant headline in this magazine or whatever that was like, calm down, grandma. This was 1994. She was like 34.
2: Sure. Yes, of course.
1: like, and I mean, and like, I remember that growing, not when I was a kid, but like being a teenager, like in the 90s, and people were like, what is this old lady doing? She was like 30.
2: Yeah.
1: You know what I mean? It's wild. And I gotta say, like, So, like, Mike and I watched that thing at Coachella, not live exactly, because it was West Coast time. Because I was like, I'm going to watch this thing at Coachella. Because it was like, she wasn't necessarily going to be there, but it was like, it was one of those rumors that's like, it's rumored that she's going to be there. So okay, you should probably tune in because it's just a rumor, but she's probably going to be there.
2: And this was the Sabrina Carpenter thing that I was talking about?
1: Yeah, yeah.
2: Okay, cool.
1: So we didn't watch it live, but I got up in the morning. When we got up in the morning, it was still early enough because it had been on so late because it was West Coast time. God, I was like, I'm going to watch the Coachella live stream because I like Sabrina Carpenter anyway.
2: Yeah, she's cool.
1: And then I was like, but you know, Madonna's going to be there. And then Mike was like, you realize this is West Coast time and it's going to be like 1 a.m. And I was like, oh no, never mind.
2: Yeah.
1: But it was still early enough that it was on, when we got up in the morning, it was still early. It was on the live stream. So we were able to like rewind the live stream. So it was kind of like we were watching.
2: Wow.
1: But I forgot what I was going to say about that. It is very funny because like on one level, like, on a very important level, like, it does not matter what she looks like, right? Like, this is a 67-year-old woman. She can look however she wants. I mean, like, she's she's done it. She has nothing to prove to anyone. If she were, you know, if she walked out with a cane and a shawl, mm-hmm. like, that would be perfectly valid, right? Like, 100% fine. But you're watching this thing. And you're sort of like, and like, she's had work, whatever. This woman looks pretty darn good. The people that are like, okay, this grandma's embarrassing herself. You know, some of these people look like the old troll dolls that we used mm-hmm. to get in high school. You know what I mean? And that's valid too. But maybe like take a look at yourself if you're going to like, if appearance is your standard.
2: Mm-hmm.
1: You know, maybe look in the mirror. I'm not saying you being a hideous troll makes it so you can't comment on people, but like, and this is a 67-year-old woman who's had knee surgery, who continues to build deep squats into her choreography.
2: Mm-hmm.
1: So this is a 67-year-old woman who's had knee surgery, who's doing squats that I would struggle to do, like.
2: And I bet you anything she's wearing heels while doing it, right?
1: Wearing heels while mm-hmm. doing it. Yeah, yeah, yeah. Yeah. Deep squats on like, like the end of it. And I was noticing this just because, I don't know, I'm always like, oh my God, like I exercise all the time and I could barely do that.
2: I do that when I watch choreo too. Just like, how are they doing it?
1: And like deep squats and then like down on her knees and gets up without the thing that I do where it's like, hold on a second, everybody. Like, stop the music for a second because I need to, like, put one hand down and kind of, like, get my butt underneath me. You know, but she's just, like, down on her knees and then, like, boop, boop, boop. I mean, so it is, like, it is fascinating because, I mean, when I see that, I'm like, for me, it's even as a non-musical, tone-deaf male person, not as in I deliver mail, but as in I present as male. To me, it's like aspirational, like, oh, in, you know, 20 years or so, there's a possibility I could still be, as if I'm doing any of this now, but I mean, like, you know, like, in 20 years, maybe I could be doing deep squats. You know what I mean? In 20 years, maybe I could be down on my knees and getting back up. In 20 mm-hmm. years, maybe I could look that good. You know, like, for me, I'm not like, ugh, get off the stage, so gross. For me, it's like, when I see people of an age older than me doing cool stuff, I mean, my thought is not like, ugh, calm down. Why don't you go to the retirement home? Because I don't want people saying that to me. You know what I mean? Like, I want to, like, it makes me think maybe I could be doing cool stuff then. Or maybe I could be doing cool stuff now. I mean, you know, there's also something I could probably also be thinking if I wanted to, but I'm not gonna, so.
2: And a thing I was just thinking about is Cher is another similarly older, iconic star. Do people go after her so much?
1: I think she doesn't do as much. I mean, I think she, like, I think people do a little bit, but I think, I don't know. They don't for some reason, and I don't know why. It doesn't seem like it anyway.
2: Yeah.
1: But she's also not quite, she's not out there quite as much in quite the same way.
2: I guess she's not. I guess it's kind of her looks that are still kind of shocking.
1: Yeah.
2: But I mean, otherwise.
1: Yeah. I mean, I think people come for her for like plastic surgery stuff.
2: I mean, yeah, but she can afford it, so.
1: Yeah. Right. Right.
2: And she has had some good work done.
1: Yeah, absolutely. So, I mean, you know, I'm all there for good work, too. I think the another thing that I thought was interesting and sort of cool about the Madonna thing is I'm seeing a lot of stuff about like Gen Z kind of learn. Well, I'm seeing stuff about, you and I were just talking about this the other day, and it's sort of tangentially. I'm seeing stuff about Gen Z discovering Madonna. And then there was discourse about like, I don't know that this is true, but I was seeing discourse about like Gen Z never even having heard of Madonna before, which I mean, we were talking about how like you and I were talking about how, and Joseph, hi Joseph, our friend Joseph.
2: Hi Joseph.
1: Who's a friend of the Sound of Tomorrow?
2: Friend of ours, friend of the show, friend of everyone's.
1: Friend of pretty much everybody loves Joseph. How it does seem like our generation had like a broader range of references than current. And I don't think it's like kids these days. I think it's just a matter of like attention span and everything is like, there's a new thing every 5 minutes. So keeping up with things from 20 years ago is not, it's just not as easy to do.
2: And I might even say we in fact didn't have a broader range of things. We did have a broader range of commonality.
1: Yeah.
2: Because there were so few things for us. Like, if you lived in the town, you had maybe 3 mainstream radio stations.
1: Right.
2: You had, like, the pop station, you had kind of the metal station, and you had the country station. So probably a lot of the kids from your school were listening to one of those three.
1: Yeah, you're right.
2: Or all of them. And then when you turned on the TV, you know, if you didn't have cable, and a lot of us didn't because, you know, cable costs money, you had 3 to 5 stations.
1: Well, even if you did have cable, you didn't have like instant streaming access to whatever you right. wanted. You were still, even if you had more channels, you still were watching whatever was on those channels. And a lot of times it was shows from 20 years ago because there weren't as many new shows.
2: Exactly. And then with music, you know, maybe you had that one friend who had the older sibling who had a really cool record collection. Mm. And then everybody in your friends group was trading tapes of that. But it was so much more limited what we could access.
1: Yeah.
2: Like if you wanted unique clothing, you had to go to like the vintage shop or the thrift shop and try to track down something because you had like the mall.
1: Yeah.
2: And that was where everybody shopped. There's no Amazon and Shein and, you know, millions of different places. So I think that's something that I'm pretty sure is different for a lot of the kids. I know one of my friends has young teen twins, and their distinction for music at school was, are you a Swiftie or are you not?
1: Right.
2: Whereas I think we had like, are you a prep or are you a jock or are you a headbanger?
1: Yeah. I don't know. Yeah. It's nothing like, it's not, there's stuff I would shade Gen Z about, and I don't shade them about this. I think it's just, you know, like, if you have instant access to anything you want, including things that came out 5 minutes ago, like the Madonna, like my friend Tyler.
2: Hi, Tyler.
1: Who's younger, but has like a little more, has a little broader range. But he was, it's technically not the first single. I don't know why. I don't understand these things. So the second song they put out from this new Madonna album is the single. And this other one was like the preview. I don't know. But when they put it out only on this Pride radio station on iHeartRadio. And that's was like the only place that it was out for like a couple days. And they were playing it on the hour. So I was like, I just had to like find this online radio station mm-hmm. and like wait for this song to play. And I was telling Tyler about this. He's like, that's so cool. That's so cool. It makes it kind of like an event. I'm like, well, that's kind of what you, I mean, that's like exactly what you used to have to do
2: yes.
1: is like kind of wait for it to come on the radio. and you know, so it was an interesting thing. It was an interesting thing to do. And I did think it was cool, like, in, not just in a retro way, not in just like, because I think to do it on a streaming radio station, it's not like, because I think a lot of old, I saw like in the like Madonna Reddit stuff, you know, old people were like, how do I get to a streaming radio station? So it wasn't entirely nostalgic. Uh-huh. It wasn't like just for old people, because if it were just for old people, I don't know what you would do. I guess you would send out cassette tapes or whatever. But
2: flexi disc.
1: Sure. But. You know, so there is, I don't, well, you know, this, and this sort of brings me to like another thing I was thinking about with all this. And it comes back to the Coachella thing that you had mentioned that she had done, which was some of the discourse around that. There was, you know, I saw some of the stuff of like, she's old, blah, blah, blah. But it seemed to be more like, it seemed to be a little less like the trolls were still as fervent as ever, but it seemed to be getting shut down a little bit more. And I, what was interesting, the discourse I was seeing that was fascinating was you're at Coachella. People were tuning in who weren't necessarily going to tune in for the Coachella live stream otherwise, but they did because of Madonna or whatever. And it was, so it was, you know, older, maybe some older Gen Z people tuning into this. And what people were immediately noticing was like the crowd's just kind of standing there, not just for like Madonna, not just for the Sabrina Carpenter thing, but like for the whole thing, like the whole, and people were sort of like, okay, so this is a music festival, like a rock festival that's gotten a little poppy, but still, and people are just kind of standing there with their phones out.
2: Yeah.
1: Cut to Madonna in her little, I don't know if this was before, after, or whatever, or what she was specifically, what she was watching. I assume this was maybe the rest of the Sabrina Carpenter thing or what, who knows what she was there for, but in her little pen, or, you know, in, I was going to say in the audience, but like, she's not in the audience.
2: No,
1: she's
2: of
1: in some
2: not.
1: Little pen somewhere that mm-hmm. is protected by bazookas or whatever. Dancing crazy.
2: Yeah.
1: Like hair flinging around, like her arms all over the place. So some of the discourse, and I think why this is sort of like an interesting moment, and we'll see, you know, who knows if this is going to, because things come and go so quickly now.
2: Mm-hmm.
1: But it almost feels like culture has moved beyond Madonna, like just the right amount to where it almost feels innovative again, in the sense that like, I felt like a lot of the discourse was like, and there were sort of young people jumping into like, yeah, why are people not like jumping around and dancing at the concert. It sort of ties into

0: the discussion is sort of like, to be a good voice actor, you have to be very physical, and people, like, good voice actors tend to sort of look ridiculous because you're trying to convey everything that you would physically through your voice. But what casting directors are finding is that for a lot of younger people, that is very cringe behavior. And, you know, to be, like, embarrassing in that way, to be, like, silly in that way is sort of, it's sort of not in the, it's not the thing to do. Like, the last thing you want to be is cringe.
1: Sure.
0: So I was thinking about that with, like, people standing quietly with their phones out. Like, and screaming and whooping and making noise. You know, like, it's not like people were, I'm painting a picture of, like, dead-eyed zombies. But I mean, you know, people were, but for the whole thing, you know, people were like, why aren't people dancing? Why aren't people jumping around? I did that.
1: It undid it on you.
0: Well, there we go. We weren't logged in. So if you wondered what you were listening to, it's been The Sound of Tomorrow.
1: It has been on WAYOLP Rochester. That is interesting, though, because I've been, you know, I like to go to the rock shows.
0: Yeah, yeah.
1: And I have since I've been a young person.
0: Sure.
1: And there's very much the local scene where people stand there with their arms crossed, staring at the band. It's, I think, universal, because when I went to see They Might Be Giants last weekend, they were their own opener. And Flansburgh had a whole thing about, like, so I invite you to stand dead-eyed with your arms crossed and pretend like you hate us.
0: And in a way, it's not new, right? Like, but...
1: But it was always... I mean, I do sometimes, like, I don't want to go and bust out on the dance floor by myself.
0: Right, right.
1: No matter how much I'd like to dance, I don't mind being cringe, but I don't want to make a spectacle and I don't want the attention.
0: Yeah.
1: Because... Well, I used to dance no matter what. And then I guess this is a bad thing. I had a boyfriend who really shamed me for that, telling me I shouldn't dance because people were just objectifying me when I did. So that kind of made me feel a kind of way because I was really young, you know.
0: Yeah.
1: But even now, like, somebody else has got to be out there going wild on the dance floor with me. I can't solo it no matter how much I want.
0: And it's different, too. I mean, like They Might Be Giants isn't like hardcore dance music, you know what I mean? Like, you can move to it, you can get excited and enthusiastic. It's not like club music.
1: So you know? Anybody out there who likes They Might Be Giants at all, you will know this dance. I mean, I did find it hilarious. I think it was like they'll need a crane started or something, and everybody started like jerking our heads in this side to side fashion, and I was like, oh, we all dance like that to this song.
0: Yeah.
1: It was great. That was a crowded enough show that I definitely could dance. Mm-hmm. Though on occasion, I did get out my phone to take some video because I wanted it for later on, you know?
0: Yeah.
1: But I did like that in that crowd, there are a lot of people who weren't too cool for school.
0: Yeah.
1: Like if they wanted to jump up and down or get emotional or something, it was the kind of place where you could.
0: And I can't, like, I've always been, I'm just shy about that, and I've always been that way, so like I would probably fit right in, but I don't want to be that way, but like I don't think that's a virtue that I'm shy like that, you know what I mean? Like it's just, it kind of is what it is, but I don't think it's not aspirational that like I'm nervous and shy about like moving around too much and being weird in public, you know what I mean? Like I think that's kind of, I don't want to say a bad thing, but it's not something to aspire to. And I don't know. I think, yeah, I do feel like there's this creeping, like it's this cultural conservatism. I think it's a tangent of that that's crept in where like, oh, we're not sure about gay people anymore. We're not trans people. Oh, you don't want to dance too much because that's sexy or embarrassing or, I don't know, or cringe. You know what I mean? It feels like it's all of a piece to me somehow. And I know it doesn't all tie together perfectly, but it feels like part of the same creeping, like, you should be boring. It's better to be boring.
1: It's interesting thinking about this for me because, you know, I love to dance.

0: I dance a lot, but there is a big difference between how I will like bust out the dance moves in my house versus what I would do just at a DJ night or live show.
1: Yeah.
0: There was that birthday party a couple weeks ago where a best friend of mine was also in town and we tore up the dance floor.
1: Sure.
0: It was fantastic. But I guess that's kind of what I need. I can't be the only one like really tearing it up.
1: Yeah.
0: But if other people are also like pulling out some moves on the dance floor, I'm like, I got some moves.
1: Yeah. More of that.
0: Yeah. I really like it because, you know, I don't know. There's all kinds of, you know, poetry and sayings and adages and stuff about how people are just dancing animals. We love to dance. We love to move around.
1: Yeah. And it doesn't, I mean, I don't need, it doesn't need to be specific. I don't even need to make it that specific about dancing. Like some people don't like to dance or some people can't dance or whatever. You know, it's not that. It's just like, I don't know, let your...
0: If you want to dance, don't feel stifled about it, I guess. Yeah.
1: Unless you're the lady that was sitting next to me that I was talking about last week at the concert who was like... unstifled, she needs to stifle a little bit more. But like, there's a lot, you know what I mean?
0: There is also that. For example, like I was saying, I was dancing.
1: But this was a seated like event, so it's a little different.
0: And I was dancing in general admission at the TMBG shows, well, until I upgraded myself to VIP. Sure. And then I was dancing in the VIP. But I was really trying to be very careful to keep to my own space.
1: Yeah.
0: I didn't want to be bashing other people. I don't like it when people run into me. You know, someone behind me was dancing and like, grabbed my hair. I don't.
1: Yeah.
0: So there is that personal space thing, but that's politeness.
1: The point is, were you standing still with your cell phone in front of your face the entire time?
0: I was shaking it.
1: Yeah. Yeah. I mean, there's like, there's dancing maybe too much where you're like knocking into other people or ruining other people's good time.
0: Because that's obnoxious.
1: Or there's like, yeah, standing still and staring like I hate you with a cell phone in front of my face. You know, it's just. And like I said, I'm not always going to be dancing. I'm not often going to be dancing, honestly, but
0: I know. And so often I do want to, especially at like small club shows, but I can't be the only one out there.
1: Mm-hmm. But I think not being embarrassing or not being cringe cannot be our cultural imperative. Like that is just that just feels like the death of everything interesting ever happening again. You know what I mean? Except like bad, interesting things, like interesting things that you don't want to happen. I don't know.
0: Yeah. I don't know. I'm not out.
1: Old people are bad too. I mean,
0: oh, of course.
1: Next episode, we could talk about old. Now I'm talking about young people being hurt. Next episode, I could talk about how old people are annoying.
0: Old people are, but I do find that the little things in life. I was hanging out with a friend and I was talking about my recent travel and I was saying how I'm no longer embarrassed about normal things that aren't embarrassing. Like when I had to stay over in Detroit, maybe I mentioned this last week, I could not find the hallway that led to the rooms. I was going all over this hotel. I could not find it. So finally I went to the front desk and I was like, I have the stupidest question, but I cannot find the hallway to the rooms. Could you help me?
1: Wow. And they you are wild. You're out of control.
0: But isn't that embarrassing, right?
1: I mean,
0: that
1: a little.
0: I couldn't find the hallway to the rooms? Like, that's pretty embarrassing.
1: Yeah.
0: But I was like, you know, they're right there. Just ask. And it was a little bit hard to find. I didn't realize you had to go by the bar and the restaurant.
1: Mm.
0: I would have thought it would be more like off the lobby.
1: Yeah.
0: Instead of like way toward the back. And then at the Indianapolis airport, I had to ask where to find TSA.
1: Oh.
0: It was not terribly clearly marked.
1: Okay.
0: I don't think it was tucked between a pizza shop and the Chick-fil-A.
1: Yeah.
0: I guess had I like wandered all around the food court, I would have seen it eventually. But I was like, I'm just going to ask it information. This is fine.
1: Yeah, good for you.
0: Yeah.
1: Yeah. You really.
0: I'm getting out there, huh?
1: You're really putting yourself out there.
0: I don't know. Those are just things that I would have been really, really embarrassed about like 20 years ago.
1: Yeah.
0: And now I'm like, nah.
1: It does like, yeah.
0: There's some dust where you could just ask somebody.
1: Yeah, I do. Like, I still have a lot of stuff. But I have less stuff all the time like that where I still have plenty of stuff, but I'm a lot less self-conscious And it's little things all the time. And I'm saving some things because I plan to live a lot longer. Knock on wood, definitely. You know, so I'm saving some things to be weird and self-conscious about. You know, I don't want to throw away everything all at once.
0: Right.
1: I don't want to just like walk into a room and fart. Just, you know what I mean? I'll, wait, right. I'll save that till I'm like 95.
0: That sounds good. I think I'll save that till I'm 95 as well.
1: Right. And then just walk into a room.
0: It's not far off. Exactly. And then I'll just walk out again.
1: Obnoxious farts. Yeah,
0: a really long one. Yeah.
1: Right. Just really like you saved it for the room full of people.
0: That's exactly it. And this assumes we will be walking at 95.
1: Yes.
0: Which is awesome.
1: Absolutely.
0: And I love it.
1: Absolutely.
0: So we will stride strongly
1: and have,
0: into the room.
1: And have, you know, working gastrointestinal systems.
0: I know. I love this for us.
1: All right.
0: I love it. But speaking of travel as we were.
1: Speaking of loud, obnoxious farts.
0: Loud, obnoxious farts. Well, this could come into play as well with the loud, obnoxious farting.
1: Okay.
0: So I've got an article on how to be a good house guest. And I've got an article on 7 trips to help you keep the peace when traveling with a group.
1: Okay.
0: Which one do you want to do?
1: Group one.
0: All right. So this is a little bit old, but I don't think we've talked about it before, and I don't think I've ever seen it. So we're going to cover this one. It's from Life Kit, so you never know, right?
1: If vandals attack your wagon. I don't know where you're pulling stuff out of, Heather.
0: Life Kit.
1: Yeah.
0: You know. So they have a little intro about like going away together as a couple or in a group sounds exciting, but the cocktail of travel's inherent stresses and a group's personality differences can sometimes combust.
1: I feel like everybody knows that.
0: Yeah.
1: There are ways. You think it sounds good. Nobody thinks it sounds good.
0: There are ways, however, to have a good time and deepen your connections. We mind conflict coaches, therapists, and group tour guides for their top tips on navigating the social dynamics of traveling together.
1: All right. I'm ready.
0: Number one, align your expectations ahead of time. Agree on the why of the trip, and then go from there.
1: What does that mean?
0: Ask yourselves, why are we going on this trip? To relax or to work? To learn about history? To reunite a family? To conquer a physical challenge? Talk about goals and intentions. Call it what you want. Pre-trip counseling, setting up a social contract, level setting. This is all about anticipating potential issues in advance. Priya Parker, a conflict counselor and the author of The Art of Gathering, How We Meet and Why It Matters, says one of the core elements of conflict resolution is you imagine future problematic scenarios and you ask people about them ahead of time. One often overlooked issue is how the group will make decisions. You can decide based on consensus, we'll go with however the most tired person is feeling, or we'll go with whoever is willing to foot the bill for everyone. And you can be playful about the decisions, but having a template decided in advance can stave off issues while traveling.
1: Yeah. Are you going to do that?
0: So it's very interesting because I never thought of traveling as a couple as group travel.
1: Hmm.
0: That was framed differently.
1: Well, we
0: in
1: established
0: my mind.
1: Last week that you're very, you have a lot of confusion
0: I don't
1: about
0: understand.
1: Like solo versus
0: solo
1: group versus.
0: Versus yeah, it was like. Was I on a group
1: I went
0: trip?
1: To a city. This was obviously a group trip. There were lots of other people there.
0: So many people in the city. I was on an airplane with a bunch of people, so obviously right. I was traveling with a group.
1: Right.
0: Naturally. But so most of the travel I do is either like couple travel or like a girls' weekend.
1: Okay.
0: As I call them. And I do feel like in less in the couple type scenario. But it was never as formal as this. Like, the purpose of the vacation was always, we're going on vacation.
1: Hmm.
0: So I guess that would mean we're traveling for fun.
1: Yeah.
0: And the purpose of the girls' weekends is almost always simply a, we want to hang out with each other.
1: Mm-hmm.
0: We don't care where.
1: Mm-hmm.
0: So let's go to a place we've never been. We can stay in a cool hotel, like, eat food. But the one thing that I would love, especially on girls' weekends, is if we talked about an eating schedule.
1: Okay.
0: Because when I travel for the girls' weekend group, I can give 2 specific examples of when this worked a little bit poorly for me. We're on a girls' weekend in Boston. The friend I was rooming with and I, we woke up at some very reasonable hour, like 9 a.m.
1: Mm-hmm.
0: The other room with our other 2 friends, they somehow slept until noon.
1: Okay.
0: I'm the person who sleeps all the time. I don't know why I wasn't in that room. But so by the time they woke up and we were out to find food, I especially was ravenous. And so we were wandering up and down this street with tons of different restaurants. And I know you've encountered this on vacation too. My blood sugar was tanked. Mm-hmm. And I almost, I was like one teeny little sliver away from screaming at three of my best friends in the world because I was hungry. And luckily I knew what was going on. So I was just like, hey, you know, I don't really care where we eat, but I'm not feeling very well and I do need to eat right now. So if we could just choose one of these, that would be great. I don't feel too well. And of course, immediately people were like, this place looks awesome. Does everybody love this place? And we ran right in, sat right down, took care of my blood sugar. But I feel like maybe if I'd mentioned that earlier or something before it became an issue, that could have been better. And then similarly, I also can't eat late at night. So we had dinner reservations for like 9:30 p.m. And then we went out dancing afterwards. Then we all went back to the Airbnb. And within half an hour, everybody else was like, "Ooh, I'm tired. I think I'm going to bed." And I was like, oh, I will never, ever, ever sleep. So there I am just in the Airbnb. And I'm sharing a room and a king bed with a friend. So I'm just very quietly trying to read until like 4 a.m. when I could sleep.
1: So what would you do in those situations? Like, what conversation would you have?
0: I would try to get everybody on board with a similar eating schedule.
1: To yours.
0: What I was going to say is then so that I can anticipate things like, okay, well, I understand they're going to want to go for brunch at 1:30. So what I'm going to need to do is find some hard-boiled eggs at like 9:30.
1: Yeah.
0: So that I don't completely fall over. And same with, okay, well, they want...
1: Where are you going to find hard-boiled eggs at 9:30 in the morning?
0: Something.
1: That's ridiculous.
0: I've got to go down to the Starbucks in the lobby and get one of their egg sandwiches or something to tide me over till brunch.
1: Right.
0: And then, okay, well, shoot, we all really wanted to go to this restaurant, but they're going to eat at 9:30. Well, maybe I don't eat. You know, maybe I just get a cocktail so that I don't screw up my blood sugar, you know? Mm-hmm. Or maybe since we know in advance, like, oh, Heather does better if she eats at like 6. For the really fancy place that we all want to go, maybe we could eat at 6, all of us. And then the other nights, they can eat at 9:30, but I'll just grab something somewhere at 6, you know?
1: And I'll just glare at them.
0: I would be fine, though, because usually we go nice places, so I could grab like a fun cocktail.
1: Sure.
0: And sip it while they have dinner so that I'm not completely whacking my blood sugar with a big meal. Mm-hmm. So I don't know. Those are just a couple things with the aligning your expectations ahead of time that I was thinking about.
1: I like it.
0: Number two.
1: I just like being angry at people. So I would not want to have this conversation.
0: I think
1: it's more, I find it more fun to just be kind of like a martyr, a sad martyr who's going, no, that's fine. It's fine. Whatever you guys want to do is fine. No, it's fine. No, I don't mind. I'll just die is all.
0: No, because I realize, I adore my friends and they are brilliant people, but they are not mind readers. Mm. So if I don't tell them that my blood sugar is tanking and I don't feel very well, how are they going to know why I'm furious?
1: Right. And if I don't assume they're mind readers, then I do not get to be a martyr going, it's fine. It's fine. Whatever you guys want to do. No, no, no. I'll sacrifice my life so we can do this. Yeah. It helps. I mean, maybe the trick is to be in a coordinated couple on a group trip. Because then Mike and I can just, like, Mike and I usually get up, we're up early. Mm-hmm. So Mike and I can just, like, go get something to eat and know, like, oh, you know. If we're getting something to eat at 7:30 in the morning, we'll probably be hungry again by noon when everybody else is ready to go. So it's fine. It's totally fine. So that's my trick. That's another thing you can do is just like be in a relationship before, like get yourself a relationship that you're comfortable with and that you've been in for a long time and that you're on kind of the same schedule with things. And then go on the group trip. So just a suggestion. There's another alternative.
0: Yeah, that would be interesting. like, if our, well, the main friends group that we're, like, in together, mm-hmm. if all of us went on a group trip, how interesting that would be.
1: Nightmare. We'd be fine because we forgive each other for stuff all the time.
0: We'd be fine.
1: But everybody'd be on a different, everybody'd be yes. on an entirely different schedule.
0: Exactly. And I think these other tips that are coming up would really play into that scenario.
1: Okay.
0: Where, like, our, well, I'll call it the birthday party group. Mm-hmm. All of us decided we were going to Hawaii or something. I think we would definitely have to, number two, set boundaries for how you'll spend your time.
1: Mm-hmm.
0: If you're an introvert, plan to carve out your me time so the trip doesn't become overwhelming and miserable. I always do this, says psychotherapist Lisa Kays. I look at, like, how much group time? Where do I get my alone time? And she figures out in advance what she wants to do alone. And if she's traveling with somebody, letting them know that it's not personal. It's just something that they need to do. And it can be easy to get caught up in people-pleasing and being polite. But if you're not getting what you need, things can start to deteriorate. And you'll be a better travel companion if you're rested and recharged.
1: Yeah, or not. Like, I mean, if you're, I mean, you know, like, or the opposite of that in the sense of, like, maybe you're the other kind of person.
0: Mm-hmm.
1: I mean, like I said, Mike and I are always up early. So if we're in a, we haven't been on a group trip in a long time, but we've been on trips where we've, like, met up with other people or whatever, you know, which I guess is, now I don't know what a group or a solo
0: exactly,
1: trip is.
0: Exactly, right?
1: But, you know, so we've been on solo trips that kind of feel like group trips because, you know, we meet up with other people and spend a lot of time with them. But again, we're always up early. So, I mean, I guess that's a different scenario because you are technically on a solo. But, you know, like, oh, everybody's still in bed.
0: Mm-hmm.
1: We talked kind of vaguely about having breakfast, but everybody's sleeping. So we're going to go get some food.
0: Yes.
1: And maybe we'll go do a thing. And then we'll come back and we'll see who's up. You know what I mean? So, like, it works the other way, too. Like, if you're someone who, you know, needs the me time, or if you're someone who needs to be doing stuff.
0: Yeah, and then for me, if I'm away, sometimes I enjoy napping on vacation. Because, you know, I love to sleep in, but turns out when I'm away, I do actually, like, love to get up and do some things because mm-hmm. I'm somewhere else. But, like, this Indiana trip that I did, up super early on a Saturday, did a whole ton of stuff, went on a hike, got something to eat. Then I was like, I could go for a nap. And so I had a nap.
1: Mm-hmm.
0: And it was nice.
1: Yeah.
0: Number three, have a mix of scheduled days and unscheduled days.
1: Mm.
0: And this I find seems way more applicable to a longer trip.
1: Yeah.
0: Because if you're only away for a long weekend, and you've got, like, one day of stuff and two without, why did you go to a different city?
1: And some people are good with that. I think you and I are not people who are going to go to a different city and just be like, I'm in a different city.
0: I'll stay in the hotel.
1: Right.
0: It's like, no.
1: Yeah.
0: No, I at least, like, I don't, as I said, I don't mind hotel time, you know, late at night, winding down, going back, taking a nap, all that good stuff. Otherwise.
1: I love the, like, liminal space of a hotel room.
0: I know.
1: But if I'm, you know, if I'm spending the time and money to go travel somewhere, it's probably not for 3 weeks.
0: Exactly. So I want to see some stuff.
1: Mm-hmm. I want to get my money's worth.
0: Yeah.
1: No matter how, like, miserable and exhausted I am.
0: Number three, have a mix of scheduled days and unscheduled days. Some travelers like to plan every moment. Others are more spontaneous and want to see where the mood takes them. Having a mix helps balance out a trip. If you're going on a 5-day trip saying, look, we're going to have 2 days of downtime or 2 days where it's unscheduled, but then let the planners do their thing.
1: Yeah.
0: Because I do also like that more spontaneous type of stuff, like, oh, I've heard that this is a popular area of this town with cute shops and restaurants.
1: Mm-hmm.
0: And so then you walk around and you may not know what cute shops are there, but you go in, you look, maybe you buy, maybe you don't, maybe you stop over here for a little bite, whatever.
1: That's kind of still scheduled time.
0: A little bit, but not scheduled, like, okay, and at 2 p.m. we're going to the aquarium.
1: Right. Okay.
0: And then at 3:30 we're taking the boat tour of the harbor.
1: At 2:15 we're seeing the porpoise.
0: Basically, yeah.
1: Yep.
0: Like all that time.
1: Yeah.
0: Because time-bound stuff can get stressful.
1: Yeah. And I mean, that kind of comes back to, like, if you can have the conversation or just have the openness of people, like, might be doing their own different stuff. So, like you said, you know, Sometimes you're doing stuff together and that's great.
0: Mm-hmm.
1: Sometimes the scheduled people want to do the scheduled people stuff and the unscheduled people. And, you know, I think part of it is trying not to get too hung up on, like, we all have to be together every minute because we're, yes, on this group trip, or, you know, and like, I guess the opposite is true too. Don't go on a group trip and never plan on spending any minute together because, mm-hmm, nobody wants to do the same things. I mean, like, then what's the point? But I think one of the key things is trying not to get too hung up on, like, people are going to have different schedules and preferences and they're going to do their own things. And I think it gets harder as it probably gets harder as you get older too, because people get more specific about, like, people get more specific and more, what's the word I'm looking for? Like, huffy's not the right word, but you get
0: like set
1: more
0: in their ways.
1: Yeah. Like more set in their ways, you know, like I think it's probably easier to be looser and goer with the flower when you're 20 than when you're 40 or 50, because you're like, no, this is when I get up. This is when I like, right, to eat dinner. This is when I go to bed, as opposed to like, I'll do whatever. I'll stay up till, mm-hmm, 4 a.m. I'll eat dinner at 4 a.m. It'll be fine. You know what I mean?
0: Yeah.
1: So I think, you know, it gets more complicated too, like with, as in middle age. And I think more better to be open to people like having their own schedules and, mm-hmm, not getting too worried about it.
0: Yeah. Cause with our birthday party group scenario, I definitely picture like, well, we wanted to see this. We wanted to see this. Mm-hmm. Like, all right. But I think then you do a, hey, is everybody cool at meeting up for dinner at 7 or whatever? Mm-hmm. And then you do what you want all day. And then at 7, you catch dinner before you're going to that show that you all wanted to see.
1: Yeah.
0: Number 4, don't forget your grown-up lovey. I think that we can underestimate sometimes the stress that goes on when we're traveling, says Kay. Even if you're having a great time, it's a bit of an assault on your body and your mind. Bring something from your home routine to help you stay sane on the road. Anything from a song you like to hear or a few yoga poses you always do in the morning.
1: Okay. Sure.
0: I do find that I am often planking in a hotel room.
1: Yeah.
0: I don't know what that is. I apparently like to plank in the hotel.
1: I mean, there is something I like to, I like to, you know, because I'm such a buff workout man, but I like to hit the hotel gym first thing in the morning because that's part of my normal routine and it just helps keep me centered and, mm-hmm, you know, not, you know, it just helps keep me, again, it's the thing about, I think, traveling in middle age where, like, you kind of need some stability. You, mm-hmm, kind of need more stability than maybe you needed when you were 20. Maybe, if you're that kind of person. But I think that's true for a lot of people. Like, you know, these are if I can keep these things in my routine stable, it's going to make everything else, you know, it's going to make everything else. Mm-hmm. Whereas, you know, if I just slept in and skipped all that and whatever, I would not feel as good and I would not enjoy myself as much.
0: Yep.
1: And I would know that about myself.
0: Mm-hmm.
1: So, I mean, I guess maybe part of it too is like, I guess to that last thing is knowing your own, knowing what you can flex with and what you can't,
0: yes,
1: or don't want to,
0: mm-hmm,
1: and how you can work that into a group dynamic. I mean, for me, like, I'm usually like the first one up in most groups. So like I can go down to the gym, I can get a coffee, I can have a snack,
0: yeah.
1: You know what I mean? Like I can do all sorts of things before people are up and it's fine. And I also do not mind, doing those things on my own.
0: Mm-hmm.
1: So like, that's a perfect, you know, like I can get my needs out of the way while people are sleeping. Not a problem, you know, so.
0: Yeah, it's funny. I do like a hotel gym.
1: Yeah, nothing wrong with a hotel gym.
0: Kind of nice. Got to buzz through these next ones. Number 5, confront any social issues that arise head on with honesty. Don't avoid conflict in order to be polite. Don't let unhealthy peace fester.
1: If you could stop farting, that would be great. Would be an example of a thing I would say to Heather.
0: I guess, that's, you know, if somebody seems upset or off for whatever reason, it's just better to address it.
1: Yeah, sometimes. I mean, I think that can go too far. Sometimes that advice is like, I think some people weaponize, like, oh, I'm just being honest. Like, because I know, like, in a trip, I get stressed out and I can be in a bad mood. And I want to turn, and I can feel myself wanting to turn it on somebody else in a way that's not necessarily fair. So I do think there's like, I do think you have to balance that a little bit, with like, you know, if there's something legit that you can bring up in a nice manner. I just know what, when you say this, I think of me on a trip, which is like, there's always a moment where I'm like, I'm tired, I'm grumpy, I'm mad at somebody. And it's not for a good reason. It's just because I'm in a grumpy mood and I want to turn it on somebody. And yeah. I'm desperate to turn it on somebody else and make it their fault. So, I don't know. Be on the lookout for that, I guess, if you're me. Maybe just if you're me.
0: Yeah, and I mean, like, when I was traveling, I had all those stupid delays and stuff. But I think the entire time I was like, this is dumb. And actually, it's fine. I'm very frustrated right now. Mm-hmm. And I'd love to go home. I'll get there eventually.
1: Yeah.
0: Number six, couples drama doesn't get to dominate the group dynamic.
1: Sure it does.
0: People get into cliques if pairs or triads break out. Maintain an inclusive group with a rule. Your romantic drama doesn't get to dominate the dynamic.
1: Unless it's entertaining.
0: If the drama does arise, Kay suggests asking the people involved to discuss it with a friend who isn't on the trip over the phone so that the gossip doesn't impact group dynamics.
1: All right.
0: I guess, because I do remember on a girls' weekend, I think it was a coworker of one of my friends with whom I was going on the trip had asked her, which one of you is the one who's going to cheat while you're on the vacation? And we were all like, oh, who is it? But then we remembered it's a friend who's no longer part of the friends group. And we were like, that's the one. Oh. That's the one who would cheat on their spouse. But yeah, I guess couples drama is a thing sometimes.
1: Yeah. Yeah. Some of the stuff's just going to happen. I mean.
0: And then I think this one is definitely good for if you're doing, for example, our thing where our birthday party group is going on a whole big group trip.
1: Sure.
0: Number seven, be friends enough to forgive. Generally, conflict tends to get more awkward the longer it goes on, so try to address conflict when it arises. It's a brave thing to do. It's a hard thing to do. But once you address it, then you can focus on making the kinds of memories that you look back on fondly.
1: Yeah. Or don't. I mean, they always say stuff like that. But again, sometimes I feel like you do just kind of have to cool off and like.
0: I guess
1: they always say address things, but I feel like not everything needs to be addressed because sometimes you make it a thing for the whole thing. Like you need to take up. You need to count to 10 at least and decide like, is this something that really needs to be addressed or is it something that's just going to go away if I just walk away right now?
0: Well, and I guess I'm super lucky because definitely on couples trips, you know, in the past that there have been things that have arisen, but that was because there were things that were severely wrong. You know, it wasn't about the traveling.
1: Yeah,
0: it was about that relationship. And I find that when I travel with people, like even when things get really stressful or whatever, these days there's not usually a lot of like biting each other about it.
1: Yeah,
0: because we all know, you know, one time I was on a train. The train was delayed. My companion was not going to be able to make it to work on time. We did nothing wrong. We got to the station perfectly on time. We didn't miss anything. We didn't mess anything up. We had scheduled the train with like plenty of time. Mm-hmm. But they were doing a weird thing where they were like taking off half the train and putting a different half on it. There's nothing we could do. Were we frustrated? Were we stressed? Were we hungry? Yes. But we didn't bite each other about it because we both understood, like, nobody made us late. We weren't late.
1: Yeah.
0: We actually did everything right. But this is just happening.
1: Yeah. You know what else is just happening?
0: What else is happening?
1: This show's ending right now.
0: Ross, no, say it isn't so.
1: Oh, no. Poor people.
0: You know the best part about this show ending, Ross?
1: I think you just said it, but okay.
0: The best part about this show ending is that coming up next on WAYO LP Rochester is The List. So don't you change that dial.

0: just made the list!
1: Happy Wednesday, Rochester, New York, and points beyond wherever you're listening from. I thank you for tuning in to the first May 2026 edition of The List here on WAYO 104.3 FM on the dial. We just heard The Replacements with I Will Dare. Never played The Replacements before. In any facet, I did, you know, as I've mentioned, my song of the day on social media for 10 plus years and never once played The Replacements, despite the begging from my friend Fred. So Fred, that one was for you. You finally got your Replacements. But what do The Replacements have to do with the theme? It's pretty easy. We're going to celebrate The Replacements singer today. A lot of them out there in the world of rock and roll. And one that is not celebrated as much as others. But I kind of appreciate, you know, the effort on the one record that Brad Delp did not sing for on Boston. He left the band in 1989. And did some things with Barry Gaudreau, and Barry Gaudreau's singer Fran Cosmo decided to come over to Boston for the Walk On album that was released in 1994. Brad came on a little later, assisted with songwriting, and joined for the tour. But all the vocals you hear on the Walk On record from Boston are Fran Cosmo's, including this nice little number, "Surrender to Me," on the list.

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Little double shot of the Mac here on the list. Fleetwood Mac, that is. We started that one off with Boston Surrender to Me with Fran Cosmo taking over vocals from Brad Delp, who left and came back shortly after. But with the Mac, 1974 was the year that Bob Welch decided that the touring and the songwriting and everything associated with the band was just too much, and he peaced out. And someone had played a cut or two from the Buckingham Nicks record for Mick, and he's like, bring those two to me. And both of them joined the band, and both of them did I'd say an admirable job on lead vocals, along with Christy McVie. Can't forget about her. She sang some of my favorite Mac tunes. Interesting list topic. Bands with three or more vocalists, lead singers. Stay tuned for that one. Anyhow, this is the list. I am Dave Weitz. We're celebrating the replacement singers today. And top five all-time favorite band for me. Went through their first change in singers in 1969 when Rod Evans left the band and Ian Gillan was brought on. Ian left in 1974, I think it was, and 1973 he left, and David Coverdale took over vocals until the band split up in 1976. The Mark Toon lineup obviously reuniting in 1984, but we're going to celebrate the Coverdale era. Here's Burn from Deep Purple on the list.

The unmistakable pipes of Ronnie James Dio. Leading Black Sabbath with Children of the Sea off of the Heaven and Hell record. Ronnie taking over for Ozzy, who was fired in 79 for, I think we know, obvious reasons. Ronnie stayed with the band till 83 when Deep Purple's Ian Gillan took over. And we'll get more into that in just a second here. But yeah, there was Black Sabbath, Children of the Sea. Before that, Rainbow, Since You've Been Gone. Richie Blackmore formed Rainbow after Deep Purple split. And then Ronnie was their lead singer till 79. But you heard Graham Bonnet on the only release he did with the band from 1980. He was soon replaced by the great Jolyn Turner, who I was fortunate to see a little bar in a little club in Syracuse a few years back. Still sounds great. And those songs stand up as well. And we led that set off with Deep Purple's Burn. David Coverdale taking over for the aforementioned Ian Gillan. And those three bands to me are always going to be connected. You had Ian, who was in Deep Purple and Black Sabbath. You had Richie Blackmore, who was in Deep Purple and Rainbow. Roger Glover, Deep Purple and Rainbow. You had Glenn Hughes, the bass player for Deep Purple, after Glover left and went to Rainbow. And it's just everywhere. And of course, Ronnie James Dio, who Black Sabbath and Rainbow. So those three bands to me are always going to be interconnected in some cosmic way. Not connected to them is this next band. Singer Chuck Mosley fronted them until 1988, from 84 till 88, when just a disastrous European tour said, you know what, we got to make some changes. Enter Mike Patton in 1988. Enter the album The Real Thing, and enter a lot of success for Faith No More. Here they are on the list.

William Duvall helping Jerry Cantrell out with the vocals on Check My Brain, little comeback record for Alice in Chains. William taking, I'm not going to say taking the place of, because no one can take the place of Layne Staley, nor replace him. Let's just say he was added to the band in 2006 and has done three great records with the band since then, after Layne passed in 2002. From the ill-fated Van Halen 3 record, we heard Gary Cherone taking the lead vocals on Fire in the Hole. Gary taking over for Sammy Hagar in 96, who, of course, took over for David Lee Roth in 1985. And we had Faith No More opening up that last replacement singer set with Falling to Pieces. My name is Dave Weitz. This is The List. We've got one more to close things out with, one that I'm sure some of my prog friends have been waiting for. But before we get to that one, don't change the dial. Landon's coming up with Patchworks next. And, you know, we've got some great music coming up next week at this time as well. Thank you for tuning in to this week's episode of The List. We'll be back next week with another romp and another topic. And another list. But we're going to close things out again for my prog friends. 1975's Trick of the Tail. Genesis lost Peter Gabriel and auditioned hundreds and hundreds of lead singers while writing the music for Trick of the Tail. And they couldn't make up their minds, so the remaining members said, Phil, do us a favor, sing this song for us. And Phil crushed it so much that they said, we're going to have you sing the rest of the songs on the album. And that one song that he crushed is the one we're closing with. Here's Squonk from Genesis. See you next week.

Greetings, folks. You are listening to Patchworks here at WAYOLP Rochester. Kicking things off there with a number by Yvette Janine Jackson, a composer who works in the genre of radio operas. She teaches at Harvard. That track there titled Festina Lent. I believe it features her playing the modular synthesizer and working with recordings that she has made with members of the Radio Opera Workshop Ensemble. I'm going to keep things going here with a track by Drew Daniel and John Weiss. Drew Daniel is one of the members of the Montmos duo. This is a new collaboration he's got going, the album here, out this year, titled Through Mazes Running. And the track I'd like to play for you is titled Jointed Wiggle Room.

All right, Drew Daniel and John Weiss there. The album Through Mazes Running with the track titled Jointed / Wiggle Room. Coming up next, I have a recording of a live performance. This is going to be from 3 years ago, I think 2024, in Belfast at a festival called Sonorities. I was able to see this concert. It was quite something. It was featuring Jennifer Walsh, Panos Gikas, and Wobbly. It's a mixture of synthesizers and instruments and vocalizations and runs about 20 minutes long. The title of this is Performance in Two Halves.

0: Type in the word C-A-T. And what comes out is a cat. It went the other way. Am I right? Unbelievable.
1: Because.
0: How is it possible?
1: They're good enough to fool people.
0: That's right. How is it possible you took three letters and you generated a million pixels from it and it made sense?
2: A million. Like, more than that.
0: Well, that's the miracle.

0: Man versus machine, it doesn't exist. Like, there's no such thing. Like, we are the machine. The machine is us. The tree is me. If we dissolve binary thinking, we're gonna answer all the questions. This issue is quite political, but I can use fashion to make it sexy and accessible.
1: And you know the crazy thing? I didn't write these books myself. It's funny, I never had any aspirations of being an author, and I still don't.

0: Not only do you not need to write the books yourself, you don't even necessarily have to pay anyone else to do it.
1: 90% of the time.
2: Characteristics of sarcasm.

0: There may be times when it would be helpful to more deeply understand your state of mind. And then see your current risk for depression or anxiety. This will help you understand if you should talk to someone. This will help you understand if you should talk to someone.
1: Like we are the machine. Like we are the all questions. Fashion. To make it sexy.
0: This will help you understand if you should talk to someone.
1: Fashion. To make it sexy.

Spring, it is early spring, it is almost spring, spring is coming. I don't know who needs to hear that, but spring is coming, spring is coming, spring is coming. First are the crocuses come into bloom. They come into bloom, this sort of vividly shocking purple and gold egg yolk and translucent, sort of fluorescent white. The crocuses, but nobody's really interested in the crocuses unless there's a bee curled up inside one of the crocuses and you can get a very, very close-up shot, because you can't make a bouquet of crocuses in your house and take a picture of a match of tea sitting next to it, the vapor slowly inking into the air. You can't take a selfie with a crocus. It's very difficult to take a selfie with a crocus. You would need to lie down on the ground and sort of squash your face next to the crocus, and even then there's just no guarantee the shot will be usable. So nobody's interested in the crocuses, though the crocuses are there. The crocuses are there. Nobody is interested in the crocuses. And into that ecological gap where interest in the crocuses has failed to bring traction, into that ecological gap come the self-help cards about spring. That spring is renewal. That spring means that you can start again. That spring means you can take a meme that was popular 6 months ago and just write something about spring on it and share it as a spring item. There's also the guidance, because it's very important to romanticize spring. It can't just be there, it must be romanticized, and there's not just the romanticizing of spring.

0: like a claw, like, I don't know. Anyway, you need one of those, and then what you do is you put the daffodils in them, and they're sort of boho chic. They're all at different angles. It's a sort of thing that, you know, influencers who only film themselves running away from the camera in slow motion in fields are used. You know, those sort of ones where it's like a woman with long hair, and she's wearing what we call a storybook dress, and she's running away in slow motion into a field. And I mean, I'm used to that as an aesthetic from war films, where the battle happens and everything's in slow motion, you know, and the bombs fly. Not
1: so someone to replace like the woman.
0: A young woman.
1: Someone to replace the woman.
0: With the hair.
1: Have a better face and remove the girl. On that side. I'm using the prompt beautiful woman in a Roman toga. Select all of the women. We're using restore face. Now when we compare the before and the after, you can see that we have a lot of improvement. One thing that sometimes happens is this dark aura around the figure.
0: The AI isn't good at that.
2: We believe this is why our descendants will live in the stars. People only do things for other people for three reasons: love, money, or force.
0: Future people. We've got to remember that future people, they're only optional. They don't have to happen. They don't have to happen. Purely optional.
2: Love doesn't scale.
3: Love doesn't scale.
2: Love doesn't scale, so the economy can only run on money or force. Let's stick with money.
3: Love doesn't scale.
2: Production of markets creates the economic wealth that pays for everything else we want as a society. Love doesn't scale.
3: Love doesn't scale.
2: We believe central economic planning elevates the worst of us and drags everyone down. Markets exploit the best of us to benefit all of us.
0: He immediately presented with a sort of a nobody asked for this energy. He still did it anyway, even though nobody asked for it.
2: We had a problem of pandemics, so we invented vaccines.
4: We need the water more than you do.
2: We have a problem of poverty, so we invent technology to create abundance.
5: We need the water more than you do.
2: Give us a real-world problem, and we can invent technology that will solve it.
0: It's not like they're together, it's more of a situationship.
2: Love doesn't scale.
6: We need the water more than you do. We need your water.
2: We believe free markets are the most effective way to organize a technological economy.
3: Love doesn't scale.
7: We need your water. We do not drink your water. We use your water to think.
8: We do not drink your water. We use your water to think.
0: When they first trained it, And then version 2 was
9: look at
0: version 3. We started getting things that sounded like a person then. It's got to sound, you know, more, you know, it's got to sound like, it needs to sound more like, you know, like a person does, less like,
9: What could be more exciting than creating a digital twin to build a computer that was built in a digital twin?
0: Nothing.
10: This is coherent, but it's useless.
0: Oh,

0: We had a problem of starvation, so we invented the Green Revolution. We had a problem of darkness, so we invented electric lighting. We had a problem of cold, so we invented indoor heating. We had a problem of heat, so we invented air conditioning. We had a problem of isolation, so we invented the internet.
1: What could be more exciting than creating a digital twin

0: Jennifer Walsh, the composer and vocalist there from Ireland, in a live performance with Panos Gikas and Wobbly. This took place in Belfast 2024 at the Sonorities Festival. I've got a time for probably one more, or at least part of a track coming up here on Patchworks, WAYO-LP, Rochester. But first, a quick word from one of our WAYO sponsors.
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0: Okay, that about does it for us on Patchworks this week. I'm going to leave you with a piece from 1961, Visage. This was composed by Luciano Berio with live electronics and with the vocalist Kathy Berberian. So tune in again next week. Do stay tuned for the Psychedelicatessen. And here is Berio and Berberian with Visage.

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Is your

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I'm your host, Heiner Stoner, for the Psychedelic Contestant. Thanks for tuning in. We just heard there from the band Fantastic Zoo, doing a track entitled Light Show. Before that, the early days with Flowers at the top of the set. Tune for Rick Griffin by Caterpillar Smoke. Thanks so much for tuning in and getting right back to the music. Here we have Flower Power, a track entitled You Make Me Fly.

That was Thassala doing a track entitled Blue Green Crayon. Before that, Ride the Wild Pink Horse by the Wild Pink Horse. And at the top of the set, Flower Power doing You Make Me Fly. Thanks for tuning in. We love all of our listeners. Every last one of them. Maybe there's only one. Who knows? Now we've got the Orange Peels doing a track entitled So

That was Serpentina Senolite doing a track entitled The Last Drop. Before that, The Orient Express doing Azar. And at the top, So Far by The Orange Peels. We got another set here we can cram in. Coming up next is Vince Hopkins, a track entitled Things of the Past.

That was Opal doing a track entitled Lisa's Funeral. Before that, Look to the Sky by The Chemistry Set, and at the top of the set, Things of the Past by Vince Hopkins. Well, this show is just about to become one more thing of the past. And to wrap up the show here, we have a track entitled Frog Prog by The Heads, and Heiner Stoner is over and